0: Hey, it's Steve Harvey, y'all. Here's what happened on the Steve Harvey Morning Show.
1: I'm glad that they're going to make that rule that you cannot be 25 years old still. But go on to the NFL. What is it? You 25, still in college. You got two kids. You got a mortgage. Go on to the NFL. You out here got health insurance. You know, you married. You play football and mechanic. You got too many jobs. You don't even live on campus.
2: Dropping your babies off at daycare.
1: You then going to school, then going to practice. You too old.
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1: I like the sinister piece.

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My heart belongs to you, girl. So I sat down one day and I wrote this song, 'cause I need

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0: Hey, it's Steve Harvey, y'all. Here's what happened on the Steve Harvey Morning Show. Women are instant Google. They Google search, they Google map, they Google photos. This woman can't surface nowhere. That number she called from, she done remembered that number.
1: Yeah.
0: What her name was, she done remembered that number.
1: All of that.
0: She remembered what service she wanted. That's exactly why he furious. Because now you on the radar screen.
1: Yeah.
0: And you wasn't before. If you'd have just hung that phone up. 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
1: I'm glad that they're going to make that rule that you cannot be 25 years old still. 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What is it? 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Gone to the NFL. You out here got health insurance. 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You play football and mechanic. 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

0: Hey, it's Steve Harvey, y'all. Here's what happened on the Steve Harvey Morning Show. Women are instant Google. They Google search, they Google map, they Google photos. This woman can't surface nowhere. That number she called from, she done remembered that number.
1: Yeah.
0: What her name was, she done remembered that number.
1: All of that.

0: She remember what service she wanted. Uh-huh. That's exactly why he furious. Because now you on the radar screen.
1: Yeah.
0: And you wasn't before. If you'd have just hung that phone up. 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
1: Yeah. Can't stop thinking about you. 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
1: I'm glad that they're going to make that rule that you cannot be 25 years old still. 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What is it? 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You got two kids. 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Gone to the NFL. You out here got health insurance. You know, you married. You play football and mechanic. 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You don't even live on campus.
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1: I'm glad that they're going to make that rule that you cannot be 25 years old still. 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What is it? 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Gone to the NFL. You out here got health insurance. You know, you married. You play football and mechanic. You got too many jobs. You don't even live on campus.
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4: 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Your face to me, y'all. I like this. 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

y'all girls, but we just be mad that you didn't leave us alone. You can't leave me alone. If I'm not the one, ghost me.

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0: Hey, Steve Harvey, y'all. Here's what happened on the Steve Harvey Morning Show. Women are instant Google. They Google search. They Google map. They Google photos. This woman can't surface nowhere. That number she called from, she done remembered that number.
1: Yeah.
0: What her name was, she done remembered that number.
1: All of that.
0: She remember what service she wanted. Uh-huh. That's exactly why he furious. Because now you on the radar screen.
1: Yeah.
0: And you wasn't before. If you'd have just hung that phone up. 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

0: 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And I got
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0: check this out. 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
1: I'm glad that they're going to make that rule that you cannot be 25 years old still. But gone to the NFL. What is it? You 25, still in college. You got two kids. You got a mortgage. Gone to the NFL. You out here got health insurance. You know, you married. You play football and mechanic. You got too many jobs. You don't even live on campus.
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0: Hey, it's Steve Harvey, y'all. Here's what happened on the Steve Harvey Morning Show. Women are instant Google. They Google search, they Google map, they Google photos. This woman can't surface nowhere. That number she called from, she done remembered that number.
1: Yeah.
0: What her name was, she done remembered that number.
1: All of that.
0: She remember what service she wanted. Uh-huh. That's exactly why he furious. Because now you on the radar screen.
1: Yeah.
0: And you wasn't before. If you'd have just hung that phone up. 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

0: I sure will. Good morning, everybody. Y'all listening to The Voice. Come on, dig me now. One and only Steve Harvey. Man, got a radio show. Real glad about it, too. You know, I hope that God always keeps me in the frame of mind to try to be sharing and try to be motivational and uplifting, even when it's not felt or wanted by some people. I have people around me who seem to not benefit at all for anything, and I can sit with them and talk to them or take meetings with them to try to encourage them, and for whatever reason, you know, they want to just keep going the way they're going. When you run into people like that, you have to pray for them. You have to just hope that one day that they release the chains on their mind and open up your mind to a new way of thinking. A couple of things I wanted to go over with you. I want you to all today, in terms of motivation, I want you to be aware of statements or old sayings that have been created that you hear over the course of time, and you may be applying them to your life, and I want you to be careful of some of them. Because some of these old sayings, man, are not designed for people who are dreamers, are not designed for people who have any aspirations of being extraordinary. These are not designs or sayings that people who want to be extremely successful at anything or have high aspirations to put these sayings into your life. Let me give you an example. Statistics say, that's it. That's the one I want you to be careful about. Statistics say. Be very careful of stats. When a person says, you know, statistics say one out of every what? See, listen to me. These are things that sound like they're good, sound, solid advice, but they're setting you up for failure. And you can't adhere yourself to a lot of these sayings that's been passed down from generations. And it's not scripture. It ain't in the scripture nowhere that statistics say. It's just some people. And a lot of people who have lost have come up with these sayings to justify why they keep losing or why they lost. When I was first got started in the business, there were more stand-ups around now than it is today, because the comedy boom in 84, 85 was, it was gaining a lot of momentum. It was comedy clubs, comedy nights everywhere. The statistic that a guy told me, I told him I wanted to be on the Johnny Carson show, the Tonight Show. The guy said one out of every 2,000 comedians ever make it to the Tonight Show. Okay. Now, when he told us that, some of the comedians in the room went, well, wow, man, that's rough. Because a guy had also said that there was approximately 6,000 comedians in the country at that time. I don't know if it was true. I'm just telling you, guy was out there spewing numbers. I have no idea how many it was. But he said one in every 2,000 will make it to the Tonight Show. And he let the air out of everybody in the room but me. So every night before I went on stage, I used to do this right here. Ba-da-ba-ba-da, ba-da-da-da-da-da, ba-da-ba-ba-da, ba-da-da-da-da-da. That was the Tonight theme song. I was young, opening act, nowhere near Hollywood. I was in Cleveland telling jokes at one-nighters, but that was my thing. Because I was bent and determined that if it's one in 2,000, okay, why don't I just be the one? Be careful when people say statistics say, because they are set up for failure if you're going to adhere to them. See, that one in so many people win the lottery. But if you don't play the lottery, you ain't going to be the one to hit. Now, when the dude hits, you go, wow, he was lucky. But he played. Here's another one. Maybe it's not meant to be. All right, let's go one step further. I guess it wasn't the Lord's will. Don't you dare blame God for something you may have not done yourself. because you didn't get the proper education, because you didn't do the things you were supposed to do, because you didn't stay to the task, because you quit, turned around, and went the other way. Now, maybe it's not, it wasn't the Lord's will. These are all statements that sound like sound advice, but they ain't all the time got nothing to do with you. Stop letting these old fogey sayings get in your way of what can happen in your life. Don't put all your eggs in one basket. Why? Who came up with this? Who came up with this? If you don't pour all your efforts into one thing, how are you going to be great at that one thing? If Kobe Bryant, Michael Jordan, Magic Johnson, Larry Bird had not played basketball sun up to sundown, Magic Johnson didn't go to Michigan to get an education. Larry Bird ain't go to Indiana to get an education. These cats was balling. Michael Jordan didn't go to North Carolina to get an education. They went to play ball. They went to do one thing. Tiger Woods didn't go to Stanford to get an education. He went to play golf. Soon as he got good enough, he gone. These is guys that put all their eggs in one basket. See, what's cool with putting all your eggs in one basket is you now can maximize your effort and laser beam what you're doing. Your problem is all you got to do is make sure what is your basket made out of. If your basket is made out of faith, hope, hard work, and belief, then guess what? That's a good basket. I'm dumping all mine in it. Because ever since I was a young dude, I've been telling jokes. One thing only. Even when it got ugly and I was living in a car, I never quit telling them jokes, man. I just kept believing that them jokes was going to pay me one day. And I'd be doggone if it didn't. I ain't take no time off, go work at the Walmart, get me a job, go back to Ford and beg for my job back. Hey, man, put all your eggs in a basket. Just make sure that your basket is made up of faith, hope, belief, hard work. Your basket woven by God, what you tripping for? You defeating yourself. Where is your faith? Where is your belief? Where is your trust? At one point in time, you got to believe that God can do what he say he gonna do, because he done it for others. He'll most certainly do it for you. Be careful of these sayings that's out here that's aligned by losers and people to justify why they are not succeeding. Don't apply this stuff to your life and it ain't got nothing to do with you. You're gonna mess yourself up. All right? Okay.
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11: Ladies and gentlemen, let me have your undivided attention, please. You are listening to the Steve Harvey Morning Show. Ain't nothing like it nowhere. It's okay, though. It's all good. God is

0: good. God is in the blessing business. God is a healer. God is a deliverer. We got a lot of sick people on this show that God done brought through, including myself. And I say that because I'm in that group. I have faced some health challenges, and the Lord has brought me through. Shirley has had some health challenges. You know, Junior has health challenges. Tommy had health challenges. Carla has put some health challenges on some people. So, you know, we just a group of...
1: Whatever. Yeah.
0: Several people in her past and had to go into the hospital and seek therapy and all kinds of stuff. Yeah. And then, of course, we have a crisis management doctor on our staff in Mississippi, Monica Barnes, holder of over 11 degrees of all types. I think it's 11 now. It might be 13. I don't want to be short. Most of it is in mental illness, and we have been nothing but a large case for her over the years. So this show is full of people who have been seeing the power and the grace and mercy of God. And we invite you to know that God is in the delivery business. Yeah. Just know that. All right, y'all, keep your head up out there. Steve Harvey Morning Show, Shirley Strawberry, Carla Farrell, Mississippi Monica Jr., the comeback kid, and the legend that is Nephew Tommy. Junior, I didn't wear my hat today, man. I forgot. I'm still supporting you, though.
2: I appreciate it. Appreciate it. Thank you, Uncle. Do you think it's possible, Uncle, you come back and do stand-up one last time? If not stand-up, Uncle, just do storytelling. Just tell these stories. Could you please tell these stories that nobody has ever heard?
0: Well, see, that'll be in the light of Bill Cosby, because Bill Cosby was really, man, the greatest storyteller I've ever seen. Mm-hmm. No, I don't know, Junior. If I come back, I don't know. It's been too long. And, you know, I wouldn't want to come back and do nothing embarrassing, because I left out on top. You know, I don't want to come back, especially like an hour and a half, you know, which I was famous for.
2: Yeah.
0: You know, hour and a half, ripping, tear your mouth out, bent over, standing. I had people on the front row get up and run to the back to relieve attention.
2: Yeah.
0: You know, I would only come back if I was that. Because, you know, man, like I watched Errol Spence, the fighter, come back. He had been off for 3 years after he lost to Bud Crawford. Great, great guy, man. I really, really love Errol Spence, man. I think he's got the right attitude. But after he got beaten this last fight, he knew it was it for him. He said, hey, man, I just wanted to see, but it's over for me. I'm going to hang it up. But what a great career he had. But he came back after 3 years. I've been out of comedy. I've been out of stand-up for a long time, man. Even though I stand up and still tell jokes on TV and all like that, it's still a little bit different animal. So,
3: and on this show.
2: On this show.
0: Yeah, you know, I might come out and make a couple spot appearances, you know. Walk out on stage, some surprises with some boys. But I've been saying that since I retired.
3: Tommy ain't went out there yet. For him all the time.
0: Yeah, Tommy don't want that, though.
2: That's all you just said. Now, Tommy don't want it.
0: Yeah, I might not be what I ain't, but I got a hell of a five, though.
3: All right, thank you, guys. Coming up in 32 minutes after the hour. Right. Speaking of Tommy, he's going to run that prank back right after this.
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9: This right here is class reunion. Class reunion. All right. Okay. When last time y'all been?
10: Been a minute. Mine is coming up this year.
9: Oh, yeah? Which one?
10: 40.
8: Let's see there. Okay. So inappropriate.
9: What? Like, I can't ask that?
8: No.
9: You can't ask that?
10: I didn't like them then. I don't like them now.
9: Class reunion. Let's go, Cat Dog.
11: Hello? Hello, I'm trying to reach Sylvia, please. She's not available. This is her husband, Andre. How can I help you? Andre, how you doing, man? My name is Ken. I graduated with Sylvia. We're having a big 25-year class reunion this year.
12: Okay.
11: For 1985. Will she be home soon?
12: I don't know, man. She actually out shopping right now.
11: Okay, cool. Well, hey, listen, has she heard about, does she know about the reunion, or do you know anything about that?
12: Not to my knowledge. It's the first I ever heard about a reunion.
11: Okay. Well, there is a reunion, man. She's actually, I think, signed up for it. I'm not sure. That's why I asked you. But I think I saw her name was that she was signed up to come.
12: Okay.
11: Let me ask you this. When exactly did you graduate?
12: I graduated in 82.
11: Okay, in 82. Okay, you're a little bit before us then.
12: Yeah.
11: All right. Well, listen, let me go ahead and say this, Andre. Actually, in high school, man, Sylvia was my high school sweetheart. And we dated from ninth grade to freshman year in college. And I wanted to see if it was cool with you, if you didn't mind me escorting her to the 25-year class reunion.
12: Doing what?
11: Well, let me say that again. Like I say, man, my name is Ken.
12: Ken. I got that part. I'm trying to make sure I heard right what you said.
11: Yeah, I said that I Sylvia and I were high school sweethearts, man. I was, from ninth grade all the way to freshman year in college. We dated each other.
12: Okay, and, I got that. But what did you ask me?
11: I asked you if it was all right for if you didn't mind if I escorted her to the 25-year class reunion.
12: Are you related to her?
11: No, I'm not related to her. I just told you I was a high school sweetheart.
12: No, man, I'm saying nobody gonna be escorting my wife nowhere. I put the ring on her finger. You said you was her high school sweetheart?
11: Yeah, I mean, we was together from, ninth grade all the way to my freshman year in college, so.
12: Okay. That was in the past, brother. I'm sorry to let you know that, but that was in the past. I'm the present, so I don't even much think she's going to be interested in trying to go nowhere with you anyway.
11: Hey, man, what I'm trying to explain to you, this is something innocent, though, man. This is just me taking her to, I thought she might get a kick out of us going together,
12: I don't know what's wrong with you. I done told you, if it's not going to one ear, put the phone on the other one. She ain't going nowhere with you. Do I need to break it down anymore?
11: Hey, man, you ain't got to talk to me and disrespect me like this, man. Now, all I tried to do was call
12: her. Whoa. You talking about I'm disrespecting you? You gonna call my phone and tell me I'm disrespecting you? You asking me, can you take my wife to the class reunion and expect me to be okay with that? What kind of fool that to call somebody and ask, can you take their wife to a class reunion?
11: Hey, man, that was my high school sweetheart, all right? We had some. I was up first, okay? I was up first, dog.
12: If you was the first, then I'm the last, and I'm the only one, so we're going to leave it at that. How about that, partner?
11: It's whatever, man. You know what, man? I try to call you and talk to you like a man, but you know what I should have did?
12: Man,
11: I
12: should have called me and talked to me like a man. You were doing a little stuff, man.
11: I should have called Sylvia in the first. I should have never called. Matter of fact, you know what? I apologize for calling. Let me get on the phone and just call Sylvia and see if she don't mind with me.
12: You go right on ahead and do that. You go right on ahead and call her.
11: Well, that's what I'm going to do, because Sylvia can make the decision on what Sylvia want to do.
12: I can tell you one thing. Sylvia do what Sylvia want to do, but Sylvia ain't interested in you.
11: Man, this is not about being interested in me, man. This is innocent. This is just me and her going to the class reunion together, man. It ain't like we finna go do something together, man, on a physical level.

0: want to have fun with old
1: I'm trying to keep my cool. I'm trying to tell you, and I already told you no. Okay? If you can't get no, then I don't know what you can't get. But you ain't getting Sylvia, I tell you that much. She's not going to no reunion.
0: You know what, man? I'm through talking to you. I'm just going to call Sylvia, because that's what I should have done in the first place.
1: Listen, I told you, brother, you ain't finna call nobody. You better not dial my wife number, man. I'm telling you this right now. I'll be at that class reunion. I'll be looking for your king, whatever your name is. I'm going to find out who you are. I ain't playing no like this. I done told you. You are disrespectful in the first place. I done told your don't call my wife. She ain't going to no reunion, so you bet not call her phone.
0: You know,
1: I've been married for 12 years.
0: You know, she don't want to go.
1: I'm going to walk up in this and up my situation. Now, I done told you, I will come to this class reunion, and I will your up, man, because you look like you're playing with me or acting stupid or something. You ain't taking my wife to no class reunion. You understand what I'm saying?
0: Your wife don't want to go to the reunion with me. How you know that?
1: She ain't going nowhere with you. I done told you, man. Don't get me acting crazy up in here. I done told you. Now, I said first I won't come to the class reunion, but I will come to that just to make sure I knock your lights out. Don't be acting stupid like I can't find. They got all kind of they ain't found on some of Bin Laden, but I'll find your.
0: This is innocent, man. Me and her going to the reunion is innocent, and she ought to be able to decide if she want to go with me or not.
1: Ain't nothing innocent about you. Your sound trifle anyway. Call somebody phone talking about a class reunion. I ain't even much heard about.
0: Hey, man, I tell you what. You know what? I'm finna get our phone call still. Okay.
1: Respect the ring. You understand what I'm saying to you? I didn't told her you she mad, but I don't understand what you can't understand about that. Respect the ring.
0: Hey man, I got one more thing I need to say to you, man.
1: Ain't got to say to me, man. You ain't got a thing to say to me except to hear this click in your ear, right?
0: No, I got one more thing to say to you, and then I'm gonna get off the phone. I'm gonna be through with it, man.
1: What you got to say to me?
0: Say what?
1: What the you got to say to me before I hang up this phone?
0: I got this to say to you. This is Nephew Tommy from the Steve Harvey Morning Show. Your wife, Sylvia, got me to prank phone call you.
1: Are you for real?
0: I'm serious, man. I'm serious.
1: Oh, man, I'm over here sweating and everything, man. Just mad.
0: No, this is a joke, dog. You all right?
1: I'm going to be all right in about an hour or two. That's okay. That's cool. All right. Y'all got me.
0: Well, I guess this is a good time to tell you. The class reunion is coming up.
1: I guess ain't no class reunion, huh?
0: No, there is a class reunion. You need to get ready because you're going.
1: Yeah, I'll be making sure if there is one, I'll definitely be there.
2: And there you go. That's the first dose of stupid. Second dose will be back in an hour. Thank you so kindly.
3: Thank you, Nephew. Yeah. Coming up next, it is Ask the CLO. Our Chief Love Officer, Steve Harvey, in the building right after this.
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1: Coming up at the top of the hour in entertainment and trending headline news, Kiki Palmer will be the next host on The Voice. Sports commentator Kenny Smith is married. And she's such a great personality. Sports commentator Kenny Smith is married. And in trending headline news, Christine Wansley, Nolan Wells' mother, tells critics on social media to, quote, unfriend, unfollow, or block her if they oppose her fight for answers. We will talk about all of these stories at the top of the hour, but right now it is time to ask the CLO, our Chief Love Officer, Steve Harvey. All right, here we go, CLO. Aaron in Knoxville writes, my girlfriend moved in and we were clearing out drawers to make room for her stuff when she found a box of condoms. I told her that I bought them 2 years ago for her. That's the truth, but she doesn't believe me. Should I lie to her next time?
2: Absolutely. See, you could have saved yourself a whole lot of pain. Now, he said, should I have lied to her? Yeah, you see what the truth got you?
1: Next time.
2: Now, I don't know what lie you would tell, because that sounded like a great lie right there. Matter of fact, when you said it, I thought you was lying.
1: But he said that's the truth.
2: So now that you done told the truth, now you understand why we lie. Because I am telling you, no, ladies, you don't want the truth. He told her the truth.
1: How can you tell ladies what they want?
2: I'm just told you. Look at y'all's reaction. Uh-uh. He just told you what he bought them for. Mm-hmm. You don't believe it. So now his question is, should I lie next time? My answer is, yeah. Because he told the truth, and you see where it got.
1: Got him nothing. Got him nothing.
2: Got him nothing but pain.
1: Mm-hmm. A whole box of condoms.
2: They've been together, it was over 2 years. Who ain't used a box?
0: Well, he didn't use them.
1: Mm-hmm. They found the box.
3: They expired, to be honest.
1: In drawers. Yeah, when they were cleaning out his drawers.
2: Man, I used to run.
0: What happened?
3: You're gonna go on and say it, huh?
1: Yeah. All right, you better lie.
0: You have to filter yourself.
1: You better lie right there. All right, moving on.
0: Get the lion.
1: Moving on to Liz in Pine Bluff. Liz writes, my husband has mild bladder leakage while he is asleep, and he refuses to sleep in undergarments to absorb the leakage. It's getting to the point where our bed smells like a urinal, ew, and I can't sleep in that bed. Why is he too proud to wear a diaper?
2: Ooh. Mm. You know, he got them new ones out, Prime. Prime got them new gold Pampers, gold Depends.
1: Prime
2: got
1: Prime
2: a whole
1: time?
2: New selection.
1: Oh, the commercial?
2: Yeah, Deion Sanders.
3: Mm-hmm. You know what? I'm going to buy me some and just put them on stand there and go. See how they feel.
1: You're not a baby.
3: Just see how
2: hey,
3: they
2: man,
3: work.
2: Now, you know, there are certain surgeries that they'll tell you to wear them if you have a certain surgery.
1: Like a vasectomy?
2: A vasectomy.
3: Uh-huh. They're going to be right in there.
2: You can't have nothing on. What do you think?
1: Well, you said
2: you think
1: certain surgeries. I'm trying to, you know, I'm
2: Shirley,
1: trying to find
2: sometimes,
1: out.
2: You know,
1: like
2: Shirley,
1: what?
2: See, I be trying not to. So let me just comment on this one right here. That's a great question, Shirley.
1: Thank you. I just want to know the
2: why would you not
1: answer?
2: Be able to wear a pamper or a Depend diaper when you're getting a vasectomy? Why would you not?
1: I've never had one. I don't know. Just like you've never had a baby. Same thing.
3: And you always go to that. You always come back
2: every
3: to that.
2: Time. But you ain't never had no baby.
0: And it's
2: I ain't said I could.
1: Yeah. And...
0: What and you
1: is
0: never
1: the
0: will.
1: Problem. I just but asked
2: but
1: the
2: I,
1: question.
2: But I found out what it would feel like from Joan Rivers one time. They asked what? Joan Rivers, how does it feel to have a baby? She was talking to the dude. He said, I'll tell you exactly what it's like. Take that little slit and stretch it over a garbage can lid. Yeah. I kind of fainted when she said that.
3: I almost fainted when I heard this.
0: There would be no question population.
1: Yeah, right. You guys can handle that. Why is he too proud to wear a diaper? That's what she wants to know, though.
2: Well, I don't know about that. I'd do something. You can't have like a little bit on your thigh. That's irritating. How you done just wet the whole bed up?
1: This is just nasty.
2: No, and your wife in here talking about, I can't sleep in here.
1: No, it smells like a urinal, she said.
2: Oh, my God. Hey, man, needs to put on a sleeping garment, a diaper, a depend.
1: Mm-hmm. Yeah. Mm-hmm. Yeah. Yeah. All right, moving on to Victor in Champaign. Victor writes, my wife got mad at me and flipped me off. Our four-year-old saw it, and now he flips the bird at everyone all day long. My wife thinks it's funny, but I don't. How do I encourage my wife to stop allowing her ghetto actions to influence our baby boy? Wow.
3: That's funny.
0: He walking into daycare.
2: What's up, everybody?
1: Flip, flip. He's four.
3: Flip, flip.
1: Yeah.
4: Yeah.
2: Raynard, my man.
1: So
2: Lil Rena, you didn't like my Valentine card, huh? Uh-huh. Here you go.
3: Flip, flip.
2: Hey, teacher, I ain't got no apple for you, but take this with you.
1: Oh, my goodness.
3: You're about to be in timeout, buddy.
1: Mm-hmm, for sure, yeah. But he saw his mom do it, and kids do what they see their parents do a lot of the time.
0: Sponges.
1: They just absorb. Yep. All right, last one.
2: Well,
1: Steve.
2: You can teach your 4-year-old right now before it gets out of hand. You can teach him that.
1: Yeah.
2: Consequences.
0: Yes.
1: Mm-hmm. But it seems like the wife is the one with the problem, doing it in front of the 4-year-old.
2: She doesn't care. She thinks it's funny. That's cute.
1: Mm-hmm. No, ma'am. All right. Last one. This is from Sandra in Myrtle Beach. Sandra writes, I'm ready for my grandkids to go home because I've had them for almost 2 months. When my kids were young, I sent them to my parents' house for only 1 week, not the whole summer. I feel like my daughter is taking advantage of me. How do I stop this from happening again next summer?
2: Well, you ain't gonna like my suggestion. So, do you want to? Unless you want to do another question, because you're not gonna like my answer.
1: This is the last one.
4: Yeah, let's go ahead. Let's see what this is.
1: Last one. Go ahead.
2: Well, when she come to get them, they ain't gonna be there.
1: You're right. We didn't like that.
3: Where they gonna be at?
2: Yeah. Yeah. Foster care.
1: You're right. We didn't like it. You're right.
2: That's the only long-term child care solution I've ever heard of.
1: All right.
2: So now your baby's over there at the Peterson's house. You can go over there and fill out the paperwork and see if you can get them back.
1: That concludes Ask the CLO for today. Coming up at the top of the hour, we'll have some entertainment and trending news for you right after this.
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12: 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I'm David Barr. The Lions have named Richard Haddad the organization's next president and CEO. Haddad will oversee all football and business operations for the Lions and Ford Field. He succeeds outgoing president and CEO Rod Wood and will work with principal owner and chair Sheila Hemp to direct the future growth of the team. He joins the franchise after 14 years with the Pistons and Pistons Sports and Entertainment. A celebration is underway in one Antrim County community. Katie Hyde has details.
13: 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I'm Katie Hyde for Michigan News Source.
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14: Let me share another success story about a 59-year-old registered nurse. She started out at 216 pounds 78 days ago. Today, she's at 180 pounds. She says, I went from a size 20 to a size 14. I've lost 35 inches total. I tried other programs, exercised 5 days a week, and the scale didn't move. 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Being a nurse, I knew that obesity was the number one risk factor for getting COVID. 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
1: Wansley, the mother of Nolan Wells, says her family's fight for answers about her son's death is far from over. She recently posted on social media in response to criticism and online harassment surrounding her family's response to her son's death. She said, advocating for our deceased child is to have a fair, honest, and transparent investigation while asking local authorities to treat his case as if it were their own. Makes you feel some kind of way? Please unfriend and block me because this is my social media page. We are not asking for special treatment. We just want the truth. His father and I will not stop searching for the truth. Nolan Wells. Meanwhile, Nolan's three so-called friends have raised over $120,000 for their legal defense fund and possibly, you know, the defamation lawsuits that may follow. So there you go.
2: You know, it is amazing. Leave her alone. Yeah. The level of inconsideration and ignorance from people. Mm-hmm. This ain't your child.
1: Yes. Hello.
2: This is not yours. You know what? I can't even imagine what that feels like
1: at all.
2: And you can't, how are you sitting up in here judging how this woman and her husband should feel about the loss of their child? Mm-hmm. They need to go somewhere. No, you go somewhere. You sit your ass down.
4: That part, yeah.
2: You find something else to do. Because it is amazing, man, and it is always, always racially motivated.
1: Mm-hmm. Mm-hmm.
2: Yep. Always. Always, yes, when you feel that kind of hate, and that's got some racism in it, man.
1: For sure, yeah.
2: Because there are just people who do not consider black lives as the same. It's just some people who don't. There are a lot of people who are on point with all of this, black and white. But there are a lot of people who just really don't think black lives matter that much.
1: Yeah.
2: They don't. That's their slogan is, black lives don't matter that much.
1: And like she's saying, what if this were your own child? Treat this case as if it were your own.
2: You can't even ask an ignorant person to be sympathetic to something you're going through. The ignorant don't know how to do that.
1: Mm-hmm. Yeah.
2: Oh, but let it happen to him. I'll give you an example. How many bloggers have you seen just go after people? Then when something happened to them, guess what? Please respect our privacy.
4: I need some privacy.
1: Yeah.
4: We need some
1: time. They want privacy.
2: No,
21: Keep that same energy. Keep that same energy.
1: Such a double
2: standard. No.
1: Yeah.
2: You don't get that.
1: Mm-hmm.
21: Yeah.
1: And can you imagine, I mean, like you said, the hurt she's going through, she's hurt. She's hurt. Yes.
21: She will never be the
3: same. I can't fathom my son not being here. Either one of them. I just can't see it.
1: Yeah, exactly.
3: Oh, man.
2: Oh, that's so crazy.
3: Unimaginable.
1: My daughter, come on.
21: Unthinkable.
1: Just, yeah.
21: Unspeakable
1: man,
21: amount of grief.
1: Put yourself in her shoes. You can't do that.
2: But it's also, those are people who don't have children, but it's also people who have children.
1: Yeah.
2: Who it hasn't happened to. Mm-hmm. Telling you how to feel about how you do.
1: Woo!
2: It's like, you know, it's like grief.
1: Yes.
2: You know, my wife recently lost her dad. And it's been really, really taxing, right?
1: Yeah.
2: But I've lost mine, my mama, my big brother. So I haven't experienced at it. But you know what I know? Everybody handle it different. So all I do is I stay present and I show concern. When you want to talk about it, when you need to be held, I'm here for you. Mm-hmm. Baby, you ought to do this. You can quit saying that.
4: You ought to do
21: this. Yes.
3: There was nothing
2: what you mean
3: can
2: you
3: say.
2: Ought to do this? Oh, and they think they got an answer. You know, just let it go. Leave it to God. You know, he in a better place. What? Hey, man, I was at my mama's funeral, right? And people kept coming to me. Well, you know, she in a better place now. I said to myself, if one more of you
21: say that to me. I know.
2: I'm going to bust you in your forehead, man. Because what I thought her better place was up, at the funeral. at the funeral. Say it to me one more time. See what I do to you.
3: And how can you tell me you're in a better place and you ain't been there? You're just saying.
2: Bruh, I wanted her upstairs in her rocking chair watching that TV. That was the better place for me.
21: Yes, sir.
2: So say that conversation when you have it for me. Mm-hmm. You know?
1: Yeah. Mm-hmm. Yeah. But yeah, the way they're treating her is just unimaginable, that you could be so low and unfeeling and uncaring and hateful and disgusting. This is horrible, you know?
21: Yeah.
1: But anyway.
3: Y'all better be quiet.
21: We stand with the family, Justice Finola Wells. We stand with her and her.
3: I ain't waiting on Crump. I'll tell you that right now. I wouldn't be waiting on Crump.
1: Okay.
4: Not waiting on Crump.
21: Okay, moving on. Sure.
1: Yeah, stop. Please stop.
3: I'm waiting on Crump. Dude, I love Crump.
1: We're going to switch gears here. Going to switch gears here and say congratulations to Keke Palmer. Keke will replace Carson Daly. Did you realize we've moved on?
4: Thomas didn't realize
1: we moved on.
3: I'm going by their house. I can tell you that right now. I promise.
1: Yeah.
3: Feel nothing about your mama being a judge or nothing.
2: Look, I know he's stupid. I know that.
4: Yeah.
2: But I support him this time.
1: You had to qualify that.
2: I'll be off his bandwagon later on today. But right
21: but on
2: now.
21: On this subject right here.
2: I'm with him. Oh, he gonna negate it in a minute. He gonna say something real ignorant. We gonna go, oh, here he is.
1: And then
2: now,
1: you won't be with them.
4: All right, coming up.
2: I regret it.
1: Coming up at 20 minutes after, we'll talk about we'll have more of the Steve Harvey Morning Show right after this.
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1: If you live in Tennessee, make sure you vote in today's primaries. Tennesseans will be voting on Governor, the U.S. Senate, and the U.S. House, along with several state House and state Senate seats. And just FYI, if you think voting doesn't matter, and a lot of people do, they still think that their vote doesn't count. Well, listen to this. In trending national news, Acting Attorney General Todd Blanche told faith leaders on a phone call that he is planning to roll back abortion access in every state. So, senators who vote to confirm Todd Blanche voted for an attorney general who is attacking women's reproductive rights, okay? Let that sink in for a minute there. There are 88 days until the midterm elections. We need you to vote, vote, vote, please.
2: Well, you know, remember now, they ran on a policy of Make America Great Again, which means to take it back to a time where they were comfortable. And they you know, women ain't been voting for 100 years. Y'all just was allowed to vote. So, you know, they getting it right back. Y'all ain't have no rights back in the day. So they trying to make America great again, and that's one of them. Let's take away your reproductive rights. That's just one of the rights they want back. Wow. They want your civil rights back. They want your voting act right back. They want your diversity and inclusion and equity, all that. They want all that back. So, That's the 70 million people who voted for him.
3: They want slavery back.
2: Yes, they want that back. That's not going to happen, but they want that back.
4: I'd
3: like to see you try.
0: They trying. They're trying every single day. Mm-hmm. And what is it about these old white men that keep wanting to tell women what to do with their bodies and reproductive rights? Mm-hmm. What is that?
2: Because they men, and they think that that's their right. You got, Carla, you got to make America great again. Come on now.
1: And what is so great about that again? What is so great about that?
0: I missed
1: it. Trying to figure that one out.
0: All this greatness going on. I missed it.
1: Trying to figure that out.
2: Because for them, they were in control.
1: They're still in control.
0: Y'all better get out and vote. Keep thinking it doesn't matter. Now you see, it does. It actually does.
1: Or else they wouldn't be doing all this stuff to try and stop you from voting. All this redistricting and all of this stuff. They wouldn't be doing that so you could not vote.
0: Right.
1: They want you to not vote.
0: Yep.
1: That's what they want. Your vote matters.
2: Yeah.
1: You matter. 88 days until the midterm elections. If you have not registered, please register. Yeah.
0: Stop playing. This is not a game. This is not a drill. This is a real thing.
1: This is your life. This is your life.
5: It is.
1: All right, guys. Thank you. Coming up at 34 minutes after the hour, we're going to talk about Shaq on why he lost his family. We'll talk about that right after this.
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1: You know, men are really, really not nurturing is not really what we do.
2: That's not what you do.
1: Now, he looking at a week of you need a bath. You ain't walking. Now, you want some more soup.
3: You
1: the game on. You all in here. You
3: the
1: know.
3: Game is on. What that got to do with you?
1: You need to be washed.
2: In sickness and in health. He took that
0: bath. I got to get you to that bathroom. We got a problem.
3: What
0: we
3: is got the problem?
2: You guys are such babies. What?
1: Yeah. What? And if you start before I get out that dope, I don't need to be in here for this. Hey, wait, baby. Whoa, wait a minute. God damn, I took too long getting you in here.
3: I wasn't expecting that one. You are so stupid.
1: You have got to wait. You have got to wait till I get out here. Did I take too long getting you in here? Baby, as soon as I set you down, you just started. I got to get out this door.
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2: According to Yahoo.com, on a recent episode of Shaq's Netflix show Post Moves, Shaq talked to his son, Sharif, about what it takes to play professional basketball. Shaq said, quote, "Are you ready to live that life? If you want to be great, my man, you got to sacrifice everything. I've lost a family trying to be great." In the past, Shaq admitted his regrets in his role in his divorce from his ex-wife, Shawnee. So, he's trying to make sure his son is about that life, or, wants to be about that life. So here's the question, guys. Do you agree with Shaq? Is sacrificing all or some aspects of your career part of the answer to family challenges?
5: Well, I'm going to say this. I saw that and almost called Shaq because I know exactly what that's like because,
2: you had to sacrifice.
5: I did it. Mm-hmm. I lost a family. The exact same way, because I made a decision at 27 years old with a 27-year-old mindset that I was going to pursue this thing at all costs, and it cost me a family. The reason I'm telling you this is because I was talking to a young man recently, and he came to me and he told me he was going to leave his family to pursue his dream. And I told him, I said, my man, if I was you, I would think about that dearly. And so I told him my situation. He said, well, Mr. Harvey, you did it. I said, yeah, I did it, but I should have did it a different way. Mm. I said, I should have did it a different way. He said, what way was it? I said, I don't know. But the decision I made at 27 was with a 27-year-old mindset. You asking me now, I would have handled it a little bit differently. I say, but I used the excuse that I wanted to pursue my dream at all costs, and that's what I used. And if I hadn't pursued my dream, I wouldn't be here. I said, but let me explain something to you, though. It's a cost for that. You are going to pay dearly for that decision. Because you can't, as a man, just make a decision. You're going to go pursue your life when your life is tied to other people. Mm-hmm. You can't affect all these people's lives and go on about your business. It doesn't work that way.
2: And it's similar, in a way, to mom guilt. You've heard that term, mom guilt. You know, mothers who have children and they have to leave the house to go and pursue their careers, and they have to work to take care of their children as well. So it's kind of what you guys go through, that mom guilt situation that we go through being at work.
5: I mean, I would imagine it is,
2: Yeah.
5: I would imagine that is. Everybody, but Bishop Jake said something one time. He said, in order to get to the next level, everything you're going want is up. He said, and you can see it. It's up there.
2: Yeah.
5: And it's a glass ceiling. He said, but in order to get to the next level, you got to break through the glass ceiling. He said, anytime you break glass, that's going to be bloodshed.
2: Blood.
5: And the blood that you said is usually going to be something that you care about deeply.
2: Mm-hmm. That sacrifice. Yeah.
0: How old were you when you first got married?
5: 24.
3: Ooh, that's young.
5: Yeah. Man, let me tell you something. I shouldn't have been nobody's husband.
3: At 24, right?
6: He knew.
5: Boy.
2: And you had a great example with your dad, with your mom and dad's marriage. You had a great
5: My mom and dad was married 65 years before they paid.
3: Wow. Yeah.
5: So that's what I thought. And then the church influenced me, too.
2: Oh, yeah. Yeah. Yeah.
5: It is better to marry than to burn.
2: To burn.
5: I'm already on fire, so that would be late for that.
3: Let me go ahead on.
5: I've already fornicated several.
2: Yeah, you didn't already.
5: No, but I had fornicated several thousand times by then.
2: Not thousand.
3: Oh, several. My.
5: Well, not thousand, but well, a couple hundred. I had, yeah.
3: Laugh at yourself.
5: Yeah.
2: But you're getting it right now.
3: Yeah.
2: Definitely. Yeah.
5: But it is a sacrifice
2: it
5: when you go for it.
2: Is. Mm-hmm.
5: You know, Kier yeah. has to pay a price for that. Tommy got to pay a price for that. Mm-hmm. You know how much stuff you miss when you're trying to make it?
2: Yeah.
5: Games, graduations, plays, recitals.
1: Yes.
5: Mm-hmm. Man, you just
1: wedding.
5: Can't be there.
0: Like right now, I'm getting all the schedules of what's coming up for the school year. And you start looking at the kids' schedule. When is football? When is baseball? And then you start looking at your
5: And if you make all that.
0: I ain't going to make that. I'm going to miss that.
2: Yeah. All right. Coming up next, it is the nephew and today's prank phone call right after this.
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1: Coming up at the top of the hour, right about 4 minutes after, it is my strawberry letter for today, and the subject is, they hate when I bring the pastor. We'll talk about it, get into it in just a few. Because right now it is the nephew here with today's prank phone call. Nephew, it's on you. What you got?
2: All right. I don't know if it happens at your house, but evidently it is happening here. It is called The Sex Is Too Loud. The Sex Is Too Loud. Mm-hmm. Yeah. I'm looking at my radio family here on the Zoom. I'm trying to figure out which one of y'all probably too loud. Which one of y'all? Junior, you sound like you look. Yeah, I know you be hitting a high note up in that, don't you, Junior?
3: Do it again. Do the trash
4: what
3: talk.
4: What is
3: it up,
4: that? Baby.
3: Just do the trash
5: buddy.
3: Talk.
5: Baby. Baby, won't you do that now?
1: Don't you think his voice would be a little lower then, though?
5: Treat me like trash.
2: Carla, Carla, any volume?
5: Junior, baby.
4: I was letting Steve have it.
3: But oh, you know I'm loud.
5: Treat me like trash.
2: All right, Miss Animal Sounds.
1: I'm celibate right now. Thank you very much.
2: What?
4: Oh, but when you weren't.
2: What did I do that at?
1: In my house.
2: All right, let's go. Let's get to it. The sex is too loud. It's too loud. Let's go, cat dog.
6: Hello.
7: I'm trying to reach Cedric. Cedric.
6: You have the wrong number. This is his wife, though. Can I help you?
7: Yes, ma'am. I'm calling you from the front desk here at the Hilton Hotel, and I've called the room a few times, and you guys haven't answered. So we actually went a little further and got the number that's connected with the credit card. And I wouldn't be calling your number like this, but the people are complaining about you guys on the floor that you guys are staying on, and they're saying that the sex is too loud coming from
6: I'm
7: you all.
6: I'm sorry. Wait a minute. What'd you say?
7: The people on you all's floor are saying that the sex is too loud coming from you and your husband's room.
6: Wait, what the f- is going on here? I am at home, and that mother f- is out of town. So, what are you saying to me?
7: Can I get you to hold on for a second?
6: Sure. Some bull.
7: This is his wife on the phone right now. But she says she's at home. That's what she's telling me. She's telling me she's at home. But she's not upstairs. No, she's not upstairs. Evidently in a different city. What am I supposed to say to her? Okay. Ma'am?
6: Yes?
7: Okay, well, I'm sorry. What's your name again?
6: Dominique.
7: Okay. Dominique, you know what? We won't worry about it. We'll fix it.
6: What do you mean, don't worry about it? You just called me to tell me that basically my husband is having sex with someone at the hotel, and now you're acting like I'm just supposed to act like this didn't happen? Hello?
7: Yeah.
6: And I did hear you talking in the background.
7: You heard who?
6: I heard you.
7: Okay, hold on. Can you hold on again, please?
6: Where are you at? Which is this? Which hotel is this?
7: Just hold on for a second, man. I didn't hit the mute button. I didn't hit the hold button. No, she heard everything we was talking about. I don't know. What am I supposed to say to her? The guy won't answer the phone, and there's noise coming from the room all day. All right. Hello?
6: Yeah.
7: Okay. Dominique, Miss Dominique, I want to apologize. We thought we were...
6: Apology is not going to do it. I can solve the problem for you. What's your address? Tell me your address.
7: I'm not at liberty to give that information.
6: This is some bull. Some real bull. Can you put your manager on the phone or something?
7: I mean, my manager's actually in a meeting right now. I don't. Ms. Dominique, I just want to say I truly apologize. I thought I was calling the person that was in the room. I'm really, really
6: sorry.
7: You know
6: what?
7: I don't know what to say.
6: There is nothing to say unless you're going to give me your address right now so I could be on my way over there.
7: What city are you in?
6: Don't worry about where I'm at. I can get to you and his ass. You know what? I'm going to call this mother myself, and he better
7: wait.
6: Call.
7: Okay, wait a minute.
6: I can solve your whole situation.
7: Okay, but
6: I'm calling his ass right now.
7: Okay, but will you wait? Because you're going to mess around. I'm going to lose my job.
6: I don't give a about your job right now. Bro, you told me that my husband is some other in your hotel. Do you think I care? So what's your address so I can be on my way?
7: Okay. My,
6: let me just call him.
7: No. My manager coming now. My manager coming.
6: Now your manager is available. How convenient.
7: Okay. So I don't want to talk to
6: your manager.
7: Okay. I thought you wanted to talk to the manager.
6: I'm pissed off right now. So either you're going to give me your address.
7: Can I put, this is my manager, Tommy. Can I put Tommy on the phone?
6: Sure.
7: Hey, Dominique.
6: Yes.
7: This is Tommy.
6: Okay, Tommy.
7: What's going on?
6: Your worker called me to tell me that my husband was having sex in your hotel too loud. And I asked him his address, and he won't give it to me. And I'm on my way down there, and I'm about to call my husband since he won't answer your call. And I did hear him talking to you in the background.
7: Okay. Well, did you hear who he was talking to?
6: No, I didn't.
7: Okay. He was talking to me, but do you know who I am?
6: No, I don't. And I don't really care.
7: But do you know Tommy at all?
6: Do I know Tommy? No.
7: Do you know Tommy?
6: No.
7: Okay. Do you know nephew Tommy from the Steve Harvey Morning Show? Do you know
6: Are
7: him?
6: Are you kidding? You asshole. How dare you? That's messed up, Tommy. Oh, my. I'm not your friend right now, Tommy. And I don't like you anymore. I just want you to know.
7: Oh, come on, Dominique. Come on.
6: That ain't funny. It's not funny, Tommy. It's really not.
7: Okay. All right. I don't want to get off the phone and we're on bad terms now. We got to get back. We got to be on good terms when we get off the phone. Okay? Come on, Dominique. Laugh with me, baby, please.
6: Well, I don't know if you'd be laughing if somebody called you with this. But okay.
7: I would. You have a sister. Your sister's name is Lydia. Am I right?
6: Yes.
7: Lydia is who got me to prank phone call you, baby.
6: Okay, it's really going down now. I got something for you and her. So let me see you in the streets, Tommy.
7: Okay, let me ask you this, though, before you go. At least give me this. What's the baddest radio show in the land? Come on, let me ask.
6: You know, Steve Harvey and nephew Tommy. You know what, Tommy? You used to be my favorite. But now, I'm rolling with Steve. You could kiss my ass.
7: Oh, come on.
2: All right, he was stupid. But let's keep it down. Keep the volume down. Keep it down. Keep it down.
1: Shh.
2: You ever had to whisper through it?
8: Now.
1: They treat me like trash. They treat me like trash.
8: Oh, no, you didn't. Come on, baby. Come on. Treat me like trash.
1: What is that?
2: I don't know.
1: I like that one.
2: I don't know, but it sounds kind of good.
1: What is that?
8: It's so funny.
1: All right, thank you guys. Coming up next, it is my
8: Strawberry
1: Letter.
8: Eat it like a Whataburger.
1: The subject for the Strawberry Letter for today, they hate when I bring the pastor. That's coming up next, right after this.
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13: Good morning for Michigan News Source. I'm David Barr. The Lions have named Richard Haddad the organization's next president and CEO. Haddad will oversee all football and business operations for the Lions and Ford Field. He succeeds outgoing president and CEO Rod Wood and will work with principal owner and chair Sheila Hemp to direct the future growth of the team. He joins the franchise after 14 years with the Pistons and Pistons Sports and Entertainment. A celebration is underway in one Antrim County community. Katie Hyde has details.
14: 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Organizers say the festival has been a longtime community tradition. I'm Katie Hyde for Michigan News Source.
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15: Let me share another success story about a 59-year-old registered nurse. She started out at 216 pounds 78 days ago. Today, she's at 180 pounds. She says, I went from a size 20 to a size 14. I've lost 35 inches total. I tried other programs, exercised 5 days a week, and the scale didn't move. 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

0: 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We could be reading your letter live on the air, just like we're going to read this one right here, right now. And you never know, it could be yours.
1: It could be yours. Buckle up and hold on tight. We got it for you. Here it is. Strawberry Letter.
0: Thank you, nephew. Subject: they hate when I bring the pastor. Dear Stephen Shirley, I'm a 53-year-old married woman and my husband is 57 years old. We have three children that live close to us, but they don't visit us like they used to. My husband became a pastor in his 40s, but he was still working full time, so he never got to minister at our church. That all changed last summer, and now it's very difficult to hang out with him. He thinks he's perfect, and he loves to point out everyone else's imperfections. But the man that I married was very different. He was a fast food manager. He smoked weed and cigarettes, and he drank Hennessy. We met at a public pool, and that same day, we locked everybody out of the women's bathroom and had sex for hours. Our friends know that my husband used to be a thug, so they are not fooled by his holy act. They have known my husband all of his life and used to buy weed from him. Now they hate when I bring the pastor around to hang out. He doesn't drink alcohol anymore, and he doesn't listen to secular music. His whole conversation is about salvation, and our friends avoid him. I do feel bad when I see him sitting alone at parties, but I don't want to be around him either. He is a great man, but he needs to loosen up and stop acting like he's never done any wrong. I had to talk with him about judging others and running our friends away, and he said that all he needs to be happy is me and the kids. Me and the kids need a break from him. How do I get him to understand that he's running off all of our friends? Well, I'm sure he understands that when you tell him that, but you do know that you're supposed to change when you give your life over to the Lord, right? And you become a pastor. You do know that. The things you used to do, in his case, selling weed and the thug life and all that, he should leave that behind. He's a pastor now. And yes, his very presence will make other people uncomfortable in the room. But no one is perfect, and he should try to live a life based on what Jesus would do. Does that mean he should be judging people and pointing out their flaws and imperfections? It does not mean that. But it does mean your husband is on a different path now, and while he should tell people about the good news and how it's changed his life, he doesn't have to cram it down other people's throats every time he sees them and make them, you know, leave the room and stuff. There's a time and place for everything. People will understand him more when they see examples of how, you know, this change, being a Christian, has changed him for the better. You, as his wife, should support him, not get mad at him. So I say talk to him about his new life, about his new self, because you guys need to figure out how this change is affecting your marriage moving forward. And it is affecting your marriage, because it's clear that you don't like the new him. Steve?
2: Everything Shirley said is true about becoming a pastor, giving your life to Christ, changing your life, all that. Now, I don't want to go over that. So, because she did that about as good as you could do it. Everything she said is correct. But here's the problem, though. We knew you when. And that's the problem he got. You can't keep going to the swimming pool and don't swim. You can't keep going to the swimming pool, don't get in the water. Now, I'm going a different angle. So, very good answer, Shirley. Very good. All of it was correct. You were 53-year-old married and you weren't to your husband. It's 57. You know, you got three kids. They don't come by no more. They're tired of you and your husband. He became a pastor in his 40s, but since he worked full-time, he never got to minister at our church. That ain't the only reason. A lot of people, pastors, work full-time, minister at their church. So that ain't the reason he ain't ministering at the church. He probably can't preach. That's probably the key. Probably. That's church deacon board didn't heard him stand up and do a couple of announcements, and they're just not finna give him 40 minutes at their mic to deliver the word. Everybody saved can't be a preacher. See, there ain't nobody, well, Shirley ain't gonna say that in the letter, but I'm here for you. Everybody saved ain't called. Some people say they pastors and they got called by who? Who called you? All he calls ain't from the Lord. I can tell you that right now. I got the call to go pursue my career, and I had a family. That call wasn't directed just like that, but that's what I thought I heard when I answered. And guess what? It wasn't the way I should have did it. Everybody called ain't called by God. Now, it changed last summer, and it's difficult to hang out with him because he think he perfect, and he love to point out everybody else's perfections. Well, that ain't your job as a pastor, is to draw people, not to run people off. That's why he ain't ministering at the church, because he got it wrong. You say, but the man you married was very different. He was a fast food manager. He smoked weed and cigarettes, and he drank Hennessy. Y'all met at a public pool, and that same day, we locked everybody out of the women's bathroom and had sex for hours. That's not true. Hours in the women's bathroom, at the public restroom, at the swimming pool. Where was y'all at for hours? It's a sink in there. It's a toilet in there. Where was y'all at for all these hours? Ain't nothing in that comfortable. You thought it was hours. Y'all was in there about maybe 4 hours, but not for hours. So ain't nobody knocked on that door, came in. Hey, what's going on in there? I got to pee. Ain't nobody said that. Our friends know that my husband used to be a thug, so they ain't fooled by his holy act. Now, see right there. If you really are saved, then it shouldn't be thought of as an act. We'll get into that when we come back.
0: Hang on, Steve. We'll have part two of your response coming up at 23 minutes after the hour. Today's Strawberry Letter subject, they hate when I bring the pastor. We'll get back into it right after this.
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1: All right, come on, Steve. Let's recap today's Strawberry Letter. The subject is, they hate when I bring the pastor.
2: Yeah, the pastor's your husband. 57, you 53. Y'all met, a while ago. You know, your husband became a pastor in his 40s, but he was still working full-time, so he never got to minister at our church. The reason he didn't minister at your church is because he can't preach. I'm just going to go on and say that to you. Because over the years, there's been plenty of times pastors couldn't make it, and they bought in a guest pastor because your husband can't preach. And how he just become a pastor just because you got saved? I got saved. Mm-hmm. No good and well, I don't need to be the pastor. Because it's just certain things I don't do that's pastoral. Like, I'm not going to visit the sick and shut in. You shut in for a reason. So what is I'm down here for? And Lord, no, I'm not finna catch what it is you got. So I'm not gonna be visiting on the sick and shut in. Don't call me in the middle of the night for prayer. Pray. Then in the morning, let me know if the prayer got answered. Then I'll pray with you. That love offering, it's gonna have to be a designated salary. I'm not gonna be sitting up in here waiting to see what y'all gonna put in this box. I need a designated salary. Seeing as how I've been in the business, I've been here for a long time, I'm going to need every dollar y'all got coming up through there. So, see, number one reason why I'm not a pastor. But your husband ain't a pastor and never been a pastor at the church because he can't preach. He was a fast food manager, smoked weed, sold cigarettes. I mean, drank Hennessy. Y'all met at a public pool, and on that same day, y'all locked the bathroom door to the women's and had sex for hours. Okay, great lady. Down to what this information for right here. Our friends know that my husband used to be a thug, so they are not fooled by his holy act. Is it an act? Is it really an act? Because either he's saved or he's not. His holy act. They have known my husband all his life. And here the big one for me. Used to buy weed from him. Oh, he ain't just smoke weed. He was the plug. Mm-hmm. Dope boy. Nino. Yeah. Yeah. Nino Brown got a church now.
1: From New Jack City?
2: Yeah, jackpot joint of Jerusalem. Yes, sir. Now they hate him when I bring the pastor around to hang out. He don't drink alcohol anymore. Okay, that's a good thing. He don't listen to secular music. Now that's hard now. No secular music. So what is he listening to at the party? His whole conversation is about salvation, and our friends hate avoid him. I feel bad when I see him sitting alone at the parties. Why is the pastor at the party? See, you can't go to the pool and not swim. You hate when he sit alone at the party. Why is he at the party? He know he the party pooper. He don't listen to secular music. Luthon, 112, knocking the boots. He over there humming at the cross. You know, how that's working? Knocking the boots. Pull up to the bumper, baby. Yeah, R. Kelly on everybody. He just over there just humming church songs. His whole conversation about salvation. Now, I feel bad when he's sitting alone at the party, but I don't want to be around him either. He's a great man, but he needs to loosen up and stop acting like he's never done anything wrong. See, if you go witness, then witness to people with how you were. There's a pastor, I'm not going to mention his name, who's online all the time, and all he do is talk about other people. All he do is talk about other people. He picks celebrities out. I done been in his mouth. Beyonce, Ricky Smiley. He just talk about people. Don't never heard him mention anything about what he did wrong, what God saved him from. No, nobody want to hear that, man. Tell us what you've been through. Because if you get saved, you got to get saved from something. I had a talk with him about judging others and running our friends away, and he said all he needs to be happy is me and the kids. Well, me and the kids need a break from him. How do I get him to understand that he's running off all of our friends? Well, hell, that's easy. You run off. See?
1: Oh.
2: Yeah.
1: There's that.
2: You got to get people's attention. But see, that's that new saved person, though. Oh, they be extra exuberant. When they first find the Lord, oh, they be extra.
1: You're on fire.
2: I got a partner that's a pastor right now. And I didn't know he was a pastor until about maybe 12 years ago. I ran up into him somewhere. Went to college together. He a pastor. And the whole time he talking to me, I remember him from college. That's the person I remember. I was getting acquainted with the new pastor. Now, I've known him now. We've been together for about 12 years. We hang out a lot. I'm still working through a couple things I've heard him say.
1: Post your comments.
2: So I get it.
1: On today's Strawberry Letter.
2: And he sold weed. Yes, he did.
1: On Instagram and Facebook.
2: All right,
1: check
2: Pastor. Praise the Lord.
1: 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Now, coming up at 46 minutes after the hour, we got Junior and Sports Talk right after this.
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1: It is time now for Junior and Sports Talk. What you got, Junior?
2: Oh, Shirley, it's today. It is today. The first preseason game of the NFL football season is today. It's the Carolina Panthers and the Arizona Cardinals. They're going to be playing in the Hall of Fame game. That's it.
3: Shut up.
2: Yeah, that's it, man. That's what we got.
3: Boy, the excitement that just ran through my body when you said Carolina Panthers, Arizona Cardinals. Boy, I'm going to start crying.
2: Well, I need you to do me a favor, Unc. Can you find Pimpin for me, Unc? I just need to talk. I ain't talked to Pimpin in over a year.
4: There he is. Wait a minute, man. It ain't take no time.
5: What's up,
2: Pimpin? It's that time of year, Pimpin.
5: Hey, what's up? Hey, hold on. Hey, what's up, ladies?
0: Hey, Pimpin.
5: What's going on, Chocolate? You good, baby?
0: Yes, I'm good. What's happening,
5: Pippa? All right, like a big old Hershey over there. You know what I'm saying? Hey, what's up, Shirley?
6: Hello, Pimpin. How are you?
5: Yeah, I heard some changes going on. You ought to be ready by now. Right, holla at your boy. What's up?
6: Been a year.
5: Hey, what's up, Mississippi? Yeah, I'm right now. I'm feeling
7: good. Got a Delta shirt on.
5: Ooh. Yeah. Did you feel it? Ooh. Yeah. Go ahead, Junior. What's happening?
6: You did.
5: Yeah, come back, man.
2: Just
5: preseason, man.
2: Yeah, glad to have you back. I just want to ask you your opinion, Pimpin, some of these. This NFL quarterbacks coming into the season. How you feel, Pimpin, is going to go for them this year? This going to ask you one. First off, Josh Allen. How do you feel about Josh Allen?
5: Oh, Josh Allen's strong horse, dog. He in the running every year. He the coldest quarterback in the league, really.
2: Okay. All right, Pimpin.
5: Yeah,
2: Patrick Mahomes, Pimpin.
5: Oh, man, he got hurt last year. I hope he all right. I love that boy right there, man. I love that boy. He a gangster, man. The gang, light-skinned gangster. It's hard to find light-skinned gangster.
2: All right, Pimpin. Shedeur Sanders' second season in Cleveland. How you
5: come through, baby? Shedeur up in Cleveland. I've been talking with all the pimps, Happy Nim and everybody. We pulling for him, man. We want Shedeur to start because that boy right there, Deshaun, he ain't never really fit in with us, you know.
2: Okay. All right, Pimpin. Here we go, Pippen. Lamar Jackson. How you feeling about Lamar this season?
5: Oh, MVP 2-time. Come on, Lamar. Yeah, I feel good about it.
2: Okay. And Jalen Hurts. How you feeling about Jalen in Philly?
5: Q sign. Oh, make a sign fine. You know what I'm saying? I love that boy right there, Jalen. He going to be all right, man. You know, got rid of A.J. Brown. You know, all that crying and all whining. And
6: we
2: got to go, Pimpin. I'm just glad to see you. See you coming back, Pimpin. I got you.
5: Hey, man, y'all take it easy. Care for you.
6: All right, Junior. Thank you. Coming up at the top of the hour, a woman on social media needs some advice. She says, I was the other woman. We'll talk about it right after this.
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2: Good morning for Michigan News Source. I'm David Barr. The Lions have named Richard Haddad the organization's next president and CEO. Haddad will oversee all football and business operations for the Lions and Ford Field. He succeeds outgoing president and CEO Rod Wood and will work with principal owner and chair Sheila Hemp to direct the future growth of the team. He joins the franchise after 14 years with the Pistons and Piston Sports and Entertainment. A celebration is underway in one Antrim County community. Katie Hyde has details.
3: 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I'm Katie Hyde for Michigan News Source.
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4: Let me share another success story about a 59-year-old registered nurse. She started out at 216 pounds 78 days ago. Today, she's at 180 pounds. She says, I went from a size 20 to a size 14. I've lost 35 inches total. I tried other programs, exercised 5 days a week, and the scale didn't move. 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I knew that I needed something tailored to my body, but didn't know where the place could be. 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It feels so good to see the scale go down. 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

0: This is from Alicia on Steve Harvey FM. Alicia writes, I met a guy, a great guy, about 5 months ago. And on our very first date, he told me he was married. But his wife lived in another city. The marriage was basically over. And they were only staying married on paper while they sorted out some financial issues. I appreciated the honesty and decided to give him a chance. And things seemed to be going well. Then last week, I got a call from his wife. She explained that they'd actually been very much together this whole time. He'd been working in another city because the pay was better, and they were trying to get themselves back on solid financial footing. She said he recently confessed everything to her and told her that he wanted to save their marriage, but then she learned that he'd still been making plans with me. She said she figured I deserved to know I was being strung along. I feel completely humiliated and stupid for trusting him. Now he's been calling and texting nonstop, saying his wife is twisting the story and begging me to let him explain. Should I, here's her question, should I hear him out? That's from Alicia.
1: Well, for starters, it's not going to hurt you to hear him out. Something is wrong over on the other side, obviously. Something is wrong. Now, some people have the attitude, and you got to remember this. If I can't have you, ain't nobody going to have you. There are people with that attitude. So that could be a piece of this, too. But something is going on, and you should hear him out. Or you can take the stance that, hey, I don't want to hear nothing you got to say until you get your situation cleared up. Exactly. That's the safest thing for you to do.
2: Yeah.
1: So you're not continued in your mess and you don't have to deal with what's true and what's not. The safest thing for you to do is just say, hey, look, I found you to be very nice, but until you get your situation straightened out, I prefer to keep my distance, you know? And that's the safest thing for you to do and protect yourself. And then if he really is getting a divorce and they really only on paper, then we'll get off the paper and then holler at me. You know?
0: Okay. Yeah. All right. This is from Manny on Steve Harvey FM. Manny says, my auntie called me and said her son, my cousin, lost his full ride scholarship after deciding that going to class wasn't really working for him. So he begged me to let him. She begged me to let him stay with me for a few weeks so he could figure things out. 3 months later, he's still sleeping on my couch, not paying rent, eating my food, and doesn't appear to be doing much in the way of figuring things out. I told my aunt that something's got to give. What do you suggest?
1: Well, I mean, you got to go.
2: Yep.
1: You know, partner, see, you can't keep making decisions and then not understanding the repercussions and ramifications. You can't keep doing that. And especially as a young man, anybody, young man, young woman, whatever. But you can't keep doing that. Hey, I had a full scholarship ride and found out that going to class wasn't really for me. Well, how you think this worked?
2: Right.
1: They gave you a full scholarship ride to where? See, to where? To a college. When you go to college, for them to keep their status, you have to perpetrate as a student. They may have brought you in to play football, but you do have to act like you a student so they can keep the funding coming.
3: Hello.
1: But now you done decided you don't want to go to school. How stupid can you be? They are both tied together because you have to be eligible.
4: You got to go to that class.
1: And to be eligible, you have got to attend class. So they don't get accused of just bringing people in there, ruining their life to play football for the university. You have to act like a student. Now you've decided you don't want to do that. Now you're on the couch and you'd have made a decision. You're going to just stay on this couch. You're not going to stay on this couch.
2: No,
5: not this one.
1: You got to get you a job. You got to come up out of here because it's going to cost you to stay on this couch. That's all to it. Now we're going to have this conversation, man. I ain't finna call my sister, my aunt, nobody. Me and your little stupid behind going to have this conversation.
0: All right, thank you, guys. We'll have more of the Steve Harvey Morning Show coming up at 20 minutes after, right after this.
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5: According to TMZ, three of the dogs found at Exorcist actress Linda Blair's Los Angeles area property are in need of a visit to the veterinarian. LA County says two citations were issued to Linda, one for running a shelter with an expired license and the other for exceeding the maximum number of 100 allowed dogs. There were 251 dogs found on her property. Linda Blair, of course. She played Reagan. We remember in The Exorcist back in 1973. Yeah.
6: She was the one that whose hair was turned around.
5: She was a little girl. Yeah.
6: Blair.
5: She was the one.
6: Who done took their dogs over there?
5: Was possessed. She was an actress, Steve. She wasn't really possessed. Get up, girl.
6: No. That's her.
5: No one can convince you otherwise.
6: No, sir.
7: Do nothing else after that.
6: Dog.
8: Nobody hire.
6: She can't do nothing else after that. Because don't nobody want to hire her because they know that's her. She did that too good. Why was I taking my dog over here?
5: Yeah.
7: The dogs don't know.
6: Now the dogs over there. The dogs know something wrong. The dogs is avoiding her. Great. Here she comes.
5: Here she comes. The Exorcist.
6: Man, I'm not sitting over here in the Blair house. Man, that'd be crazy. When we gonna put these white women in jail?
5: Coming up at 33 minutes after, we'll play a round of Would You Rather right after this.
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1: It is time now for a round of Would You Rather. Now, would you rather have a pet tiger or would you rather have a pet snake? Ooh, choices, choices.
2: Oh, no, give me the tiger.
3: All day.
2: Yeah.
4: For snake me. Now. Hell no, you can give me that
3: snake. I know.
4: I'm going to put this lid on this cage and you finna die. You go in there and try to kill that tiger, see what happened to you.
1: Right. Tiger or snake, Tommy?
5: I don't know. I just ran into a snake on a nature trail run.
1: Ooh. Wow. Mm. Okay. Would you rather have no hair on your body? How high did
5: you jump? Boy, took my whole back out, huh?
2: How did you jump?
1: Yeah. Junior, I'm sorry, but would you rather have no hair on your body or just be bald? All right, Junior, I didn't write this.
4: You heard her no answer hair? The question.
2: No hair. I'm going to have hair on my body. What did y'all talk about? Be bald. Why would I do that?
4: Wait. Why would you do what?
1: Uh-huh. Which bald?
2: Why would I be bald? I want hair on my body.
4: Why would you be bald?
1: No
4: why would you be bald?
1: No hair on your body. Where did you just be bald.
4: Where did you get the would be from, though?
1: I'm sorry, Junior.
4: You don't really see what's happening.
2: Sure. They wrote, didn't hear the question. Would you rather have hair on your body or be bald?
1: No hair.
2: No hair on your body or be bald. Mm-hmm. I'd rather have no hair on my body than be bald. What, I don't understand how you don't see that.
3: So that's no facial hair. That's nothing.
1: Oh, we see it.
5: Pick your head off when you're talking to her.
2: What did you talk
4: about? Well, you're going to be sitting over there looking like a gummy bear here.
2: Next question, Shirley. That's
4: not I'm going to tell you that right now. Yeah, that's we're what you're going to leave us with. You're going to be looking like a gummy bear.
1: Just smooth. You are so stupid, Steve Harvey. Oh,
2: I can't even do it. Because he's serious right now. You don't understand my answer.
4: I am so serious. You got thicker hair on your chin right now.
1: Moving on, Junior. I'm sorry. Would you rather be colorblind or have no sense of smell?
2: Well, come on, Unc.
1: Colorblind or no sense of smell? Either one. Tommy, what you got?
5: Colorblind or what?
1: No sense of smell.
3: What? Yeah.
4: You be mad at how stupid he is.
1: He works my nerves.
4: I can't be colorblind. Hell no. I can't be colorblind. My closet got way too many colors in it.
1: But a lot
4: man,
1: of
4: I come out my closet,
1: though.
4: I be looking so crazy.
1: Mm-hmm. All right, well, we've run out of time.
5: I got a smell. I got to help. I got to be in a smell.
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1: All right, guys, here we are, our last break of the day. It's been a great day, a fun day. Thank you, everybody, always, for listening to us. Thank you to you. We appreciate you. We appreciate your business. Thank you so much. Junior, you have a question for Steve?
2: Yeah, I do, Unc, and I want you to expound on this because, you know, we were talking about Shaquille O'Neal earlier when he said he was chasing greatness and the sacrifice he made. And, Unc, you know, talk to us about, at 27, how you made the decision, how you lost a family doing it. That's a real deep thought about all the things you sacrificed to be Mr. Harvey today.
3: Well, you know, look, in your life, whenever you make a decision to improve, to become better, to do more, to have more, to be more, all of that comes with a price. Because, look, it takes sacrifice and it takes above average effort to turn yourself into a success. And all the decisions you make along the way to become successful are not going to be good decisions. Just because you made the decision to do better, be better, get better, make better, look better, it don't mean that that decision is final, that's it, that's the last decision I have to make. No. Even when you make the decision, there's repercussions. You know, when I walked in there and I quit my job on October 9th, there were some repercussions with that decision. It was a great decision to make, but that came with repercussions. That check that I was getting every other Friday, that check stopped coming. There were some repercussions. There were some people who were going to suffer because of that while I went out there and made $25 a night. Telling jokes, $50, performing in restaurants that only had booths in it, standing up on the stage behind, I stood on stage behind the bar above the cash register in Sandusky, Ohio. You went behind the bar, walked up some steps, and the stage was like on top of the cash register. You know how the bartender take your order, then turn around and ring it up on the cash register? On top of the cash register was the stage, and no bigger than a card table. And that's where I stood to tell jokes. But all of this seeking greatness came with a decision, and every decision comes with consequences and ramifications. There are no free decisions. All of your decisions that you make on your way to success are not going to be happy decisions. It's going to cost you something. But even when you make the decisions, even though you think it's the best thing to do right now, if it causes some consequences to other people, probably need to find another way to make the decision. But oftentimes, you won't see it. And oftentimes, they're not there. And oftentimes, if you do it another way, it'll cause a delay. So when I made the decision, as Shaq was talking, man, and I felt so touched by his story, he lost a family trying to be great. I know what that feels like. And a young man came to me recently about leaving his family to pursue his dream. And I told him, I said, look, man, you can do that. I said, you can go on and do that. I said, I did it. I said, but I want you to understand something. If your decision affects other people's, and you don't put the other people into consideration in making that decision, you're going to pay for that. You're going to pay for that. But you don't know that at the time, because at the time it seems like the right thing to do. So when you make the decision to move on, to move up, to move forward, you got to consider all of the stuff. Now, here's the problem. Oftentimes when you consider other people and you listen to them, they're going to discourage you. And it may even persuade you not to even pursue it. Well, see, now we're at that crossroad. We're at that problem where you got to make a decision to go anyway. And I just felt like that's where I was at. And oftentimes it is. But it's a cost factor. You're not going to be successful without paying the cost. You remember I did a thing, man, where I said if you really, really want to be really, really financially successful, you can forget to sleep in 8 hours a day. You can forget that. Oh, but then all of the scientists and the doctors say you need 8 hours sleep. That's true. Your body would love to get 8 hours of sleep. But if what you're trying to accomplish causes you to stay up late at night, you got a decision to make. So then I had people attacking me. Steve Harvey prefers wealth over health. No, I'd love to be healthy. But I wanted to have more also. So you got to make a decision. And the decision going to cost. I'm paying for the way I've lived now with some health issues. From some late nights, some long hours, some grinding. I'm paying now for that. I grinded so long, so hard, as I approached 70, my body went, hey, man, I'm tired. I had enough of that now. It comes with the cost. There is no free. You don't get to be this without giving up that. You don't get to have that without giving up this. It does not work that way. Show me who can be successful and keep and have everything. Yeah, you can do that after you get it. But on the way, oh, no, sir. Oh, no, sir. There are women out there who have had children who had to leave them with somebody else so they could pursue the dreams and give them a life that they never had. The kids don't even appreciate that. I suffered through all of that. Y'all hang in there. You got to make the decision to do the best thing. And it might be the best thing for everybody right now, but if it's going to be the best thing in the long run, then you got to make the decision for the long run, because you're going to be the long run is coming. It's here now, as a matter of fact. Y'all have a great day today. Talk to God today. We'd absolutely love to hear from you.
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best R&B. Good morning. How you doing on this beautiful, thankful Thursday? How you doing today? Oh, it's going to be another good day today. Temperature-wise, we're looking at about 78 degrees, but we do have rain in the forecast now. Okay. It says 85% chance, so we'll see how that goes because...

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0: their KISS community page, where you can find out about all of the great things that are going on in Saginaw, Bay City, and Midland. 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

0: Kiss in the Morning, simply the best R&B, Mr. Bobby Brown himself. Hey, don't forget, today is the day that the Great Lakes Bay Health Center, all right, they're celebrating National Health Center Week with a back-to-school event. 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Now, it's going on already, but you've got to 4 o'clock to get there. 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
1: 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Women are instant Google. 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That number she called from, she done remembered that number.
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1: 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Uh-huh. 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

in the morning, simply the best R&B. It's Tim's following Tim's. I've got Miss Jill Scott, Miss Janet Jackson. They're all coming up.

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0: Hey, it's your afternoon girlfriend, Yvonne Daniels, hanging out at the Great Lakes Bay Health Center's their 1522 James Avenue location, continuing to celebrate National Health Center Week. We've got Miss Paige here because she's going to tell you all about this back-to-school event and parents, why you need to bring your kids down here now.
1: Yeah, so we have a lot going on today. 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We have the vision bus and also the dental bus that are taking walk-ins for appointments. We have the photo booth. We have lots and lots of vendors, lots of games, lots of prizes. It's a whole lot of fun. We'll be here till 4 o'clock today, so come on down.
0: There you go. 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All right. Like she said, we're here till 4. I wouldn't wait that long. I'd come on down and bring the kids down here now. It's a beautiful day to have this back-to-school event. So we'll see you when you get here, Yvonne Daniels, for KISS 107.1.
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1: Hey, it's Steve Harvey, y'all. 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Women are instant Google. They Google search, they Google map, they Google photo. This woman can't surface nowhere. That number she called from, she done remembered that number.
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1: What her name was, she done remembered that number.
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1: 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That's exactly why he furious. Because now you on the radar screen.
2: Yeah.
1: And you wasn't before. 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

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Zodiac sign, it must be a Gemini moon, cause we about to go half. 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

Kiss in the Midday, simply the best R&B. It's October London and LaToya. The name of the song is Mulholland Drive. Take a listen. I love this song. It's so smooth. It's real smooth. You're hanging with Victoria.

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0: Nice little Kimba song, right? Hey, here I am again trying to give you some money. 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
2: 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You out here got health insurance. You know, you married. You play football and mechanic. You got too many jobs. 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

listen to Midday Simply, the best R&B. That was Jeff Red. It's been a great, beautiful, thankful Thursday hanging with you today. You feel my energy? Well, listen, Kayla's going to sing it, right? So I'm going to leave you with Kayla Rihanna as she sings it.

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got nothing on me. I'm less than 5'1", 100 pounds a foot. I like sophisticated funk. I live on Dom Perignon, caviar, filet mignon, and you can best believe that funk. Here's what I'm talking about. Then Cocasper showed me a little bit, and some they call me Vanilla Cha. But you know that don't mean my world to me, cause baby names can't crap my style. I love you, kick it.

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Oh, yeah, taking that deep breath at three. Come on. In and out, giving your body permission to relax. Hey, it's your afternoon girlfriend, Yvonne Daniels. You're inside Kissing the Afternoon, simply the best R&B on a Thursday with One You Love from Brownstone. Oh.

0: 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You know she will do that. Kiss in the Afternoon is simply the best R&B, your afternoon girlfriend, your Yvonne Daniels, and with you on this National Fresh Breath Day, and another one that needs to be every day, okay? Hey, we'll see you out at Party on McCarty tonight. Gates open at 5 o'clock. Everything gets going at 5:30. Gonna have some great music for you, Soul Express and The Pulse. You don't want to miss these two great groups, as well as great food, the atmosphere, just a nice time. A vibe is what it's going to be. All right, so we'll see you this afternoon once again for Party on McCarty with Kiss 107.1. More of your favorites on the way. Simply the best R&B continues with One You're Loving from Century and Don't Mind. It's up next.
1: 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They Google photos. This woman can't surface nowhere. 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

Thanks for letting me help you weekend load. Of course, you know, it is never too early to do that. Kissing the Afternoon is simply the best R&B. Happy Thursday. One you love now from Mariah Carey in Your Feelings.

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1: 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I hope you win. And, of course, you know you are welcome. More of your favorites on the way. 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

0: Hey, thanks for moving your body with me on a Thursday inside the Kiss Throwback Afternoon Workout with Marcus McBride. Kiss in the Afternoon is simply the best R&B. Your afternoon girlfriend Yvonne Daniels here. Hello. Hopefully you've gotten in on this week's featured Rocky Grab Plus deals. 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You will be so glad you did that. All right, more of your favorites on the way. Simply the Best R&B continues with a new one from Tank. Yes, up next.
1: Hey, it's Steve Harvey, y'all. 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Women are instant Google. They Google search. They Google map. They Google photos. This woman can't surface nowhere. That number she called from, she done remembered that number.
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0: 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Uh-huh. 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

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Everything in moderation, though. Happy Thursday. One you love now from Stokely, his latest, and Needs Love. 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

party on McCarty. Where are you? Come on and join all the fun. Kiss Me Afternoon is simply the best R&B. Happy Thursday. It's Brent Faiyaz and I have to.

It's iconic. The tour. En Vogue, TLC, Salt and Pepper, coming to Pine Knob on August 23rd. All right, do you have your tickets? Well, I know it will make it better if you can enjoy it on us. So go ahead and enter to win those tickets. We got you at KissWTLZ.com. And you know, I hope you win, and you know you are welcome. Kiss in the Afternoon is simply the best R&B continues.

0: News with One You're Loving from Snoop Dogg and Swizz Beatz. 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

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Kiss Tonight's coming up for you at 7. Kiss in the Afternoon, still be the best R&B. 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

know me and my woman, we've been going through a lot of changes for about 6 months or so. It's been real hard to talk to one another. You know, a relationship ain't nothing without communication. While we were laying in bed, the both of us looking at the ceiling overhead, eyes wide open about 3 o'clock in the morning, I said, baby, we can't go on this way. She said, you're right. I said, I know you love me, and I love you. Then we started over.

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1: 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Uh-huh. 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
1: And you wasn't before. 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